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7: Oh!

Welcome to this Thursday evening to the Gladiators, the show about AFL footballers with Italian heritage or their partners with Italian heritage, or if you've got an Italian sounding name like Sicily.

0: Sí, señor. So who was that? Speedy Gonzalez. Arriva, arriva, Andre, Andre.
1: Yeah.
0: We might see a bit of that.
1: You better Andre, Andre. Come on.
0: Well, hey, welcome to our listeners. It's Thursday night.
1: Yep.
0: And
1: yep.
0: We're about to get into a...
1: Feels like we're only here a second ago. We're back again.
0: I know.
2: Time flies.
0: It does. We're about to get into a full match, and our match is another Crows and Bulldogs match, which will be after the show.
1: Yep.
0: So we'll talk about that tonight. We're going to talk
1: about... Daniel will be running straight there. Hopefully he does a pick against him this week.
3: Oh, it's in Melbourne.
0: Oh, it's in Melbourne. Well, that's going to be a long walk, mate. We're going to watch... it should be a good game tonight. We'll talk about that later on. We're also going to go through our... We mentioned last week our top 10. Not our top 8, but our top 10.
1: Mm-hmm.
0: We're going to talk about that. We're going to have Ben Olivieri, our statistician from West Australia, call in.
2: He's the stat man.
1: Yeah.
0: So we're going to have a lot of fun. Let's start with last week's AFL matches and review. What was the biggest result of the round?
1: Oh, Adelaide Geelong for me, I think.
2: Biggest result?
1: Yeah. Oh,
2: as in
1: biggest margin, or you mean
0: biggest margin? Yeah. I know you don't want to talk about the Kangas.
3: Fremantle was the biggest margin, wasn't it?
1: Yeah, I don't even want to go there.
2: The Kangas.
1: You know what that was like? That was like either. You know when you think you can play against your dad's school ball Briscoe and they smash 11-0 and they think, sit back in the corner, or someone's giving you a massive wedgie and they've gone, listen, you're just a kid, stand back in the corner.
2: Or a bocce game.
1: Yeah, that's it.
0: Get out of here. Now, we were sitting here last week, which feels like 2 minutes ago, and we were saying North had a chance here, but they just got absolutely demolished. I know they sold their game.
1: They sold themselves out too.
0: Sold themselves out.
2: Sold their soul.
0: 124 points. That was the last time they had a loss like that. I checked this up. It was when Schimmelbusch, I think, was coaching, and he got sacked
1: the week after, probably.
0: And Dennis Pagan got the job.
1: Well,
0: that's a huge.
3: What year was that?
0: Was
3: it 93?
1: Yeah, it'd be early 90s because Pagan went on, and then we had a pretty good run then.
0: Yeah, about mid 90s. Yeah, reckon, 95.
3: I might check that during the break.
1: Yeah.
0: Yeah, so that was the biggest result of the week, which I think shocked us all.
1: Brisbane was a pretty high result, wasn't it?
2: Yeah, the Suns and Lions. Mm. Yeah, Lions came back. And
0: Was that your surprise performance for this week?
2: No, not for me.
0: What was your surprise performance?
1: I think I picked Brisbane. I definitely did. But
0: anyone have a surprise performance this week?
3: I thought Melbourne was a surprise.
0: Against the Woods?
3: Yeah.
2: No, for me, the surprise winner was the Bulldogs over the Hawks for me. That was a surprise.
3: Oh, yeah.
1: That was a good game.
2: I actually thought the Hawks were going to touch them up a little bit. But
0: They look like they're there, the Hawks, but then they just can't get the job done, can they?
1: Well, the first half they were there, and then the game turned in the second half, and Geelong really made themselves...
2: I mean, there were a lot of close games, but that one there for me stood out as I actually thought the Hawks would get over the line on that one.
1: I mean, Adelaide Geelong was a good game.
2: Mm.
1: 1 point.
3: Yeah, ripper.
1: So that was pretty good to watch.
0: I thought the Sydney Saints, being in Sydney, the Saints should have had that one.
3: Well, that was close.
1: They had plenty of opportunities.
0: They did.
1: They just couldn't put them away. So
2: I watched that one, and the Saints went gangbusters out of the gates.
1: Yeah,
2: and then they lost it. They lost it.
1: Then the Swans
2: came back. And snagged it. And that's what a good side does.
0: Well, I think the Swans second half 6-5 to 4-7, so they almost kicked themselves out of it. So Saints, again, we spoke about this the other week. They've recruited really well, but I think it's going to take a good year for them to get in together. Was there any? What was your player of the round? Is anyone that stood out as far as players go?
3: Hugo Horn,
0: Gorgo.
2: I bet
0: he knows best.
1: Oh, two for
0: Did
1: me.
0: Break his nose.
1: Dawson and Horn Francis from the local teams. Dawson's game was unbelievable.
3: Yeah, he's carrying that team at the moment.
0: This is a guy who couldn't make the Swans team. That sent him back to South Australia, and he's just absolutely dominated.
1: Well, considering what he's been through with his brother, that would be really tough. There'd be a lot of he'd be asking a lot of things, but what he did, those what he have 22 possessions, 6 score involvements, kick 3 goals. That's BOG all day. So
2: the best. Player of the round for me was Logan Morris for Brisbane. He scored 7 goals.
1: Yeah.
2: He was the big difference. And then Kasai Pickett, I don't know if you watched that game, but geez,
0: that guy's a champ.
3: He's a gun.
0: Best player in the AFL for me at the moment.
2: Yeah, he smashed the Pies. And then our own Port defender, Isava.

0: Alvarado,
1: you know, his port defensive work, along with Alia, was actually got. I think that's actually how they won the game in the end.
2: They're going to need that this week. Yep. If those guys go well this week, you might have
0: his intercept marking was unbelievable.
1: Yeah, they were robust.
0: But how's this? Like, I agree with Joe. I reckon Dawson was up there, and also Horn Francis as well. I thought that guy for 18 possessions, but he scored 3 goals. He gets himself on the scoreboard where Zach can't.
2: Correct. That's the difference between a good midfielder and an elite. So
0: we'll talk about Mychek. Everyone see that game?
2: Yeah, look,
0: what happened?
2: I did.
0: What were your thoughts at first?
2: Oh man, I thought he was in a lot of trouble.
3: Yeah,
2: the way especially his head obviously went into the ground without stating the obvious. But I mean, I know wasn't any malicious in it. He just, because he was looking at the umpire. If you watch it, he was looking at the umpire the whole time to see if he was going to get a free kick, and then obviously then he looked down and thought, oh wow, he's in trouble.
0: Yeah, it almost looked like he ducked his head in, and then I think with Billy Frampton's momentum, he just went straight down on his head.
2: Yeah, he pulled his, look, he bowled, like, he pushed into him and put his head down, so just the momentum, maybe.
0: I'm glad Billy Frampton got off.
2: Yeah, of course, it wasn't malicious.
0: No. All right, we're going to go to our first break, so we'll be back in a moment with Gladiators here with Tom DeSantis, Joe Ferrara, Daniel Garuccio, and Tito Pignetti.

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4: That was Sal Dal Vinci with Sempre Si. Eurovision, I think he came about six, and that was a Sanremo winner. Anyway, back to the footy. Welcome back to Gladiators. We're going to go now. We spoke about last week, about our top 10, not top 8 anymore,
5: no.
4: Top 10. So to see who we think is going to make it. Tommy, we'll start with you over there, mate.
6: Yeah, so shall I start from 10 or go from 1, do you think?
4: Yeah, go 10. I
6: go
4: like
6: 10
4: that.
6: Up. Yeah. Okay.
4: I like
6: so
4: that.
6: I've got a bit of a line ball for 10. So for me, it's either GWS or Magpies.
4: Mm-hmm.
6: It really depends on how the Magpies finish. 9 for me is the Lions. 8, the Crows. 7 is the Bulldogs. 6 is the Demons. And 5th, I've got the Suns. 4th, the Cats. 3rd, the Hawks. And then, obviously, 2nd, the Swans. And Frio in 1st place, or minor premiers.
4: Yeah. Minor premiers, okay. Cool, I like that. I got the same there for the top two.
5: I think you'll find the top two are pretty much the same. 10, GWS. 9, Brisbane. 8, Gold Coast. 7, Adelaide. 6, Melbourne. 5, Western Bulldogs. 4, Geelong. 3, Hawthorn. And then, obviously, Sydney and Fremantle.
4: Mm. Same there at the top.
7: My top 10 are 10 Giants, 9 the Suns, Adelaide 8th, 7th Melbourne, 6 Brisbane, 5th Bulldogs, 4th Geelong, Hawthorn 3rd, and Sydney and Fremantle, top 2.
4: Okay, well, pretty much the same top 2 with everyone. I've got Collingwood at 10. GWS at 9, Bulldogs at 8, Gold Coast at 7, I've got the Crows at 6, Brisbane at 5, and I think they're going to do some damage from there, the Hawks at 4th, Geelong, I think they'll make it up to 3rd, and then I've got Fremantle top and Sydney 2nd.
7: Mm.
4: Anyone do the bottom of the ladder after that?
6: No, weren't told to.
5: And who cares? I mean, it's all over after that.
6: We weren't told to.
7: Yeah.
5: Yeah.
4: Well, what happens at the bottom eight prediction, because what they're going to have is a bottom eight finals. No, I wish they did. But I've got the Saints at 11th, and they'll be the sneaking Giants like next year. I've got Port at 12th. I think they're going to win a few more. I've got Carlton at 13th. The Kangas at 14th. Melbourne at 15th. Which is surprising. But look at their games. I reckon they... but I did this before.
5: Melbourne?
4: Before they beat Collingwood.
5: I was going to say.
4: West Coast, 16th. Richmond, 17th. And the Bombers at 18.
5: So anyone down the bottom in 10th is going to be difference between GWS... who did you have? St Kilda getting in?
6: GWS, Magpies.
4: No, St Kilda 11th. Magpies 8, GWS 9.
5: Yeah, so it'll be around those two, I think.
4: It's going to be around there. And I've got my premiership prediction. Grand Final, Fremantle versus Sydney. But, you know, I worry about teams that are top at this time of year. I really think sometimes some of them peak too early, although Free are looking pretty good. But
5: I think it's more around injuries. Like, yeah. You can peak, but if you've got the right squad at the right time, that's all it is at the end of the day. So they're going to drop a couple of games, maybe, the ones they have to take, like drop, but they don't go back to the MCG until Grand Final day.
4: Mm.
5: So they don't have to go back there. So they got, obviously, all the away teams and plus their home games, and they've got two home finals, and, I mean, not that that's a guaranteed, but, I mean, the Crows stuffed it up last year, but
6: I picked mine more on depth of the teams, with or without injuries. So, top five, probably more top four, got good depth. And then depending on who comes back from injuries on some of the other teams, and the last five is in 5 to 10. That order could change dramatically.
5: Yeah, because you've got Isaac Rankin, you've got some other ones coming back. Yep.
6: Game changers.
5: Yeah.
4: Phil Thorpe will come back. Walker's out, though.
5: Mm. Riley's back. A few other ones.
7: I got the teams for tonight. I'll read them out.
4: While you're looking at that, because we're going to do that in the last segment, but I've got the Dockers here. They sit at the top of the ladder. They have the best win-loss record, a huge percentage, and Fable run with plenty of games in WA. Sydney, arguably the most competitive side. Their percentage is extraordinary. And they've won games this year, despite missing some key players. Geelong, every year, everyone predicts the Cats going to fall away, and every year they don't. So,
7: yeah, they just keep staying up.
4: I think the Hawks will surge. Champion Data rates them as having the easiest run home, and they continue to improve all the time. Brisbane not playing their best, which is actually scary, and I think they're going to come back strong, and they can win from any position there with their depth, as long as they manage their injuries, like you said, Joe.
6: Yeah, they've been there before.
4: Yeah, Adelaide, they've been frustrating. Their best is still top four standard, but the inconsistency has cost them this year. Gold Coast has hardly changed the culture. They're no longer the easy beats, but I think they'll make the finals this year for the first time.
5: Yeah, but they haven't beaten anyone above them.
4: No,
5: they've beaten one team, so they haven't beaten like anyone that's worth mentioning.
7: Because they have all this talent. They've recruited really well, but they're just not gelling as
5: same
7: a team at the moment.
5: Same with St Kilda. Plenty of coin. Plenty of cash, but no results.
7: The cash.
5: That's it.
4: The cash, yeah. Love that Italian stuff. The Bulldogs, they've got enough talent there. So if they've got Bontempelli, Treloar, they can win enough games. But again, the inconsistency, like a few weeks ago, started off the year like on the house on fire. Two or 3 weeks, they were really bad. And then they've come back and had a couple of good games.
5: Yeah, English was a big out for them, though. Their ruckman.
4: When he was out, they lost.
5: He's the one that keeps them, that gives them first got the ball, so...
4: Yeah, they had English, they had Italian, they got everything in there.
5: Yeah, that's all.
4: GWS, they're one of those sides where you got to watch the space. You know, they can be really poor, but when they turn it on, that orange tsunami is incredible. Pies, I think they didn't...
5: Easy, don't upset Tom.
6: The what?
4: Don't upset Tom.
6: Don't upset me.
4: Sav Rocket. I feel like Collingwood, they lost Mychek, they lost USA, and they haven't really recruited anyone, and it really shows.
5: Yeah, but that, like he was saying, it's a different team, though. You can't, that team from a couple of years ago when they won the grand final, they're changing that squad, so.
6: Yeah.
5: Yeah, I don't know about Collingwood. I think there's too many inconsistencies there, so.
4: And it shows with some of these games they've lost around the mark, but they can't do the harder things. Obviously, Melbourne had a lot to play for with Neil Danaher, and obviously his state funeral today, so he was put to rest.
5: God bless.
4: Yes, God bless. I've been timed out for another break, so we're going to take a break and be back with Gladiators on this Thursday night in just a moment.
8: 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You're the

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0: 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E mi fai pazzire.
5: Welcome back to the Health Chronicles. That was Adriano Celentano. We're here on the Thursday night, just before the Bulldogs and Crows match. It's going to be a great match. And we have our statistician, Ben Olivieri, here, all the way from Western Australia. Benny, can you hear me?
6: I can. How are you guys going?
7: Hello, Benooch.
8: Benny boy. How are you, mate?
6: Yeah, not too bad. Feels like South Australian footy fans would have been happy with the win. Yeah. They
9: thought. Oh, yes. Oh, yes.
8: Don't listen to Daniel. He didn't even back him. So
9: yeah, instead, I didn't tip them.
8: We had a lightning strike in here.
5: Well, I think West Coast. I know you're a West Coast fan, Benny, and they had their chances there in the end. They just couldn't get the job done.
6: Yeah, it was definitely something that West Coast have struggled with this season. Their accuracy's second worst in the league, and that kind of really showed at the last quarter. They've just not been able to get the score through. Basically kick goals. They weren't really able to do that all season, then that was kind of the epitome of it.
5: Yeah, so they're the second worst scorers. Who are the worst? Is it Port?
6: No, it's Richmond. Port, I think, is 13th from memory.
5: Yeah, I thought we were pretty close.
8: Yeah.
5: So what do you got for us tonight, Benny?
6: Well, I am going to be speaking about a side from the West. That's going to be Fremantle. I think that we need to give them their flowers. They were so good on Saturday. I will say, as much as it pains me, they were very good on Saturday, and I feel like we need to just acknowledge just how good they've been, because it seems like they're really sort of flying under the radar for a side that is as good as they've been.
5: I agree.
8: Yeah, it pains me too, mate. They killed my team, but anyway,
6: yeah.
8: Let's not talk about that.
6: No,
7: there's a lot of Italians in that live in Fremantle, right?
5: There are, yeah.
7: So they're good to us too. Yeah, we like Fremantle.
9: So what's the vibe in Perth at the moment?
6: I think a lot of Fremantle fans actually think that this is the year that it's going to happen, and I think they're pretty justified in that. I found out today that in the AFL era, only four other sides have been so entrenched in the top two that they've been, and that's 3.5 games above third spot with 10 games left to play. We're talking the 91 West Coast Eagles, who were the grand finalists, the all-conquering 2000 Bombers that only lost one game all year.
8: Correct. Yeah. One game.
5: Baby Bombers.
6: And and the 2009 grand finalists, St Kilda and Geelong, when they played that famous round 19 game where they were both undefeated really late in the season.
5: Yeah,
6: so all four of those sides that have been so far in front of the pack as Fremantle have made a grand final, and two of them have gone on to win. So if we're talking, you know, looking at the trends, if Fremantle can't do it now, there's probably not a better time that they're going to do it.
9: Yeah.
8: Oh, they're in the window, so they're definitely, they got their flowers over here, mate. We were just talking about them before, and they're, mate, they're unbelievable.
9: Yeah, they've got the pieces in the puzzle.
8: Yeah.
6: Yeah, and what they're doing is quite interesting. Everyone's talking about you got to move fast, you got to, the long handballs, you got to move the ball quickly with handball. They're doing the exact opposite, and it's working so well. They're so good because they're just starving teams of the ball. Like, they're number one in terms of possession differential. They are almost six and a half minutes more with possession in the game compared to any other side. They are number two in possession differential, so they retain the ball. They have the ball a lot. They're number three for clearances differential, so they win the ball quite a lot compared to everyone. And they're number two for disposal efficiency, so when they have it, they keep it.
5: Yeah,
7: yeah, they're definitely ticking a lot of boxes, aren't they?
5: So that means that what that'll do for other teams is, number one, it'll frustrate the hell out of them. Secondly, if you're retaining the ball, you're chasing.
6: Yes.
5: So they're tiring them out.
6: Yes, so Fremantle basically are just stretching teams, basically trying to get them to play to their own pace, and it's working wonders for their forward line with Amos, Tracy and Voss, which all kicking, all being top 15 in the Coleman, which I genuinely can't remember the last time a forward line has been that level of almost synergistic, with all three of them sort of working off each other incredibly well.
7: Now, Benny, they're quite clinical around the ground too when they hit a target, aren't they?
6: Yeah, so I think it was, just to harken back to Saturday, as much as I don't want to do it, they had 22 marks inside. No worries, they had 22 marks inside 50. And that goes to how well they are at getting the ball inside 50. They're only six in inside 50s, but they score a goal better than every four inside 50s. They're number one in the AFL at goal efficiency at 27%, which is 2 points better than anyone else in the comp. They are just so good at getting that ball inside 50 and then converting from their chances.
5: Yeah, the only thing we were talking about Fremantle is that are they peaking too early? So it'll be interesting to see how they go. Benny, we've got something here for Fremantle. We do like Fremantle because their heritage Guernsey is the Italian Guernsey, the green, white and red with the purple.
6: Yes.
5: So we might have to all buy
8: My niece moved over there at the start of the year and she's on the bandwagon. Don't worry, mate.
5: Hey, Benny, some great stats there again, mate. We've run out of time. Appreciate your contribution.
9: Thanks, Benny.
5: All the way from West Australia. And, bring some more. Next week we may not be on because there's a radiothon on, so we'll keep in touch with that.
6: Sounds good. Thank you for having me as always. And, look forward to being on shortly.
5: Well
7: done,
5: mate.
7: Benny. Well done,
5: mate. That's Ben Oliveri, our statistician, West Australia. Some great stats there, hey, boys?
8: Yeah, well done, mate. Geez, he's on it, isn't he?
7: He's a legend, isn't he?
5: Yeah, it's fantastic. Good. Well, let's talk about the Crows and...
8: the Dogs. The Bulldogs.
5: No, last week.
8: Last week,
5: Geelong.
8: Uh-huh.
5: So, the game. Yeah, what's happening there? Like, Geelong, poor, doing by 40 points, and then they come out and play like they do, and the Crows just get over the line.
9: Their pressure was elite, especially in that first half.
8: Yeah, look, they lost every major stat except for they had 88 tackles, which was unbelievable. But Jordan was the difference at the end of the day. We spoke about that before. There was a piece there where he took a mark, a pack mark, and then he kicked the goal, and it was like that just set him alight. So he was amazing.
7: Yeah, there were very very good contributions from a few other players too. But as you said, Jordan Dawson, 22 disposals, three very, very important goals.
8: Yeah, right at that time, unbelievable for me.
5: In cricket, they say catches win matches and, goals win matches.
8: Well, yeah. He was just there.
7: Dan Curtin, 26 disposals, one goal. Alex Neil Bullen. What I like about this particular stat is they call it 31 pressure acts.
5: Mm. Yeah. Mm.
7: Now, that's magnificent. And even when you talk about
5: that's Neil Bullen.
7: Josh Worrell, nine intercepted possessions. Now, that's key. You don't have to score 10 goals or have 50 possessions, but you do your role in a particular way and you stop the opposition from scoring or even getting into the 50 by intercepting. Yeah. Very important play to have in your team.
8: Everyone's got to play their role, like you said.
5: Everyone's got to play their role.
7: Yeah,
8: 100%. Yeah.
5: From half time, it was 6-3 to 4-9, so the cat's very inaccurate. The Crows kicked after half time a 5-goal-6 to the Cats 6-goals-5.
9: Jeremy McCallum was unsighted as well. He didn't kick a goal.
5: No. Looks like he's still having problems with his arm.
8: Yeah, the broken one. Yeah. So he looked like he was in a bit of pain there at some point, but.
7: And I guess, you can look at the Cats too, because, you know, they only lost by 1 point, so there were some very good contributors there too, including Dangerfield, you know, 30 disposals.
5: He had an awesome game, didn't he?
7: Sam DeConing, you know, he had 10 very good clearances.
8: Yeah, like I said, it was only a point. Yeah, but
7: look, for me, Bailey Smith, you know, another 34 possessions, like the guy, guy's just cruising along.
5: He's a running machine.
7: Yeah.
5: He's got a motor and a half, that guy. Yeah. And Max Holmes as well. He's a quiet achiever. Yeah.
7: And that hairstyle is what me and Tito used to wear back in the 90s. So
8: fantastic. Thought it looks familiar.
5: Just darker hair, that's right. kudos to the Cats as well. They played away from home and always done really well. Let's look at our other match. I'm getting fingers pointed at me. We need to move on. West Coast and Port. So, 77 Port, 71. It was in Western Australia.
9: West Coast had so many chances, but just couldn't get the goals.
8: Yeah.
5: Couldn't get the chocolates.
7: Yeah, I guess you talk about, and we talked about the Crows game where you had Jordan Dawson being the difference. I mean, for me, Horn Francis, three crucial goals he scored, and a bag of possessions. Zach Butters as well, 27 disposals. Now, for me, Jordan Sweet and Ruck played very well.
5: 38 hit-outs, yeah. 16 disposals.
7: Yeah.
5: He's coming of age, yeah. I think.
7: And we mentioned before the back line with Alia and how do you pronounce that? Is it
8: Radaglia?
7: Radaglia.
8: That could be Italian.
7: Yeah.
8: Oh, mate, we've got to put him in. Is he in?
7: Could be from Calabria.
8: Could be. I'm going there in September. Yeah, we'll go and see if his cousins are there.
5: Too. Let's look at Horton Francis, right? He was three goals, damaging in a lot of areas in that game, that just crucified West Coast. And you got Butters. Now, there was a couple of acts that Butters did. So Butters is like in and under, really gets the ball, pressure acts, gets to the other end, and Horn Francis finishes it off.
8: Mm.
5: Is Horn Francis as valuable as Butters, or who's the more valuable?
9: Horn Francis for me, because midfielders need to also kick goals as well, and I don't think Butters kicks enough on the scoreboard.
8: 100%. Yeah, you've got to have midfielders.
7: That was a very good summary.
8: Midfielders need to kick goals if you want to be elite.
5: Yeah.
8: I mean, Butters, I'd take him in my team tomorrow. Hopefully we get him if we've got to give him 18 million or 20 million, whatever it is.
5: Yeah.
8: But I'd take Horn Francis all day. I'd take him back, actually.
5: Well, imagine him at the Kangaroos right now.
8: Oh, God.
5: You know, I find he's more seeably impactful. Like, he'll just hit the scoreboard and really makes impact. We're going to a break here at Gladiators. We'll be back in a moment.

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4: Welcome back this Thursday evening to AFL Gladiators. I hope you're driving home safely and the weather's good to you. Just make sure you get home and have a nice dinner. We are the AFL Gladiators. That is AFL footballers with a talent heritage, or sports people with a talent heritage, or their partners with a talent heritage. Let's go through some tips. Oh, look, I just want to mention now the World Cup starts this week. And Australia playing
5: Turkey.
4: Gobble gobble.
5: Turkey.
4: Yeah. We're going to do tips. So let's start with the Australia game, hey? We might even do an Australia World Cup special in the next couple of weeks. Depending on how
6: great
4: Australia goes.
6: Yeah, it'd be awesome.
5: Let's see how they go on Sunday first. Let's not pull the trigger too early.
4: So, what do you think about Australia's chances against Turkey?
5: I think they'll go okay, but there's a lot of new players. Will the event get to them? I don't know. So, but they should be able to at least draw as an absolute minimum for me.
6: Well, look, if there's anyone in that group they should beat is Turkey. Turkey. Turkey. But, you know, you really don't know because it's the first game. We're not absolutely sure of who the lineup's going to be in the 11.
4: What are they going to do with Christian Mopato? He's just come into the squad. He's probably one of the better players.
6: Yeah, I think for his sake to start, he should start.
5: 100%.
6: Get confidence. Yeah. If he has a good game, he's the sort of guy that will take that through the tournament. If he's playing well, he's going to be an X factor.
5: Yeah, I think
4: so too.
5: Paraguay, America, and United States are going to be hard, so they should try and get this one done.
6: They need the points against Turkey.
4: Yeah. They need a win and the other team's a draw just to start off with.
7: That'd be a good start.
5: You'd hope. But
4: I think USA, we'll talk about USA when we get to it, but, you know, they're already cocky. I mean, when they got the draw, they were all going, oh, well, there's 3 points to us. So, but I think Australia looked like, and have, like you said, Christian Mopato as an X factor. I think he's...
6: I think we match up well against the US. It's a similar style of football too, because, you know, we're not traditionally part of Europe or South America or anything like that. So we do play very similar football.
4: We lost to them in a trial a few months ago, 1-0.
5: They might play with the freedom. They're just kids. No one knows, you know, how they're going to gel. So we just don't know.
6: The only thing with the US team is, you know, you're playing on their home soil in front of their fans. It'll be, you know, it'd be crazy. But, geez, wouldn't you just love to shut up the Yanks?
5: Wouldn't you?
4: Is it true that, you know, with the 280 million people they have, a lot of them still don't know that there's a World Cup going on?
5: Yeah. That wouldn't surprise me, actually.
4: Well, let's get back to the AFL football, the oval ball for a moment. We've got the match tonight, the Bulldogs at Marvel Stadium versus the Crows. So two teams that have come off a win. Tommy,
6: Yeah, so we got Bulldogs sitting sixth, and Crows are sitting eighth. I think if Rankin is going to have a test on his calf, if he comes back, I am fancying the Crows.
4: Yeah. Okay, Joey.
5: Oh, Bontempelli versus Dawson, huh? What a matchup that's going to be. So they rank, they're very close to each other, like that, you know, similar disposals, 25 and 26 clearances, you know, 3.3 to 5. So they're very similar, but I think I'm going to go for the Western Bulldogs at home. That's the only difference for me.
4: Okay.
7: So the teams for tonight, for the Western Bulldogs, Luke Kennedy, he's making his debut for the Bulldogs, and Lachlan McNeil is injured. For the Crows, in is Nick Murray, Riley Philthorpe and Luke Pedler. Out is Jordan Butts, injured, Callum Archie injured again, and Taylor Walker suspended. And I'm sorry, but I'm going to the Bulldogs.
4: Oh, you don't have to walk to the footy tomorrow night, so no, you can't get mugged.
7: No, I'm just, yeah, I want to see us back it up. I just want to see us back it
5: up.
6: Okay. Just, yeah. I see what
5: you're doing. A couple of good ins, though. Reverse psychology.
6: He's reverse. Picking against them and they win.
5: Yeah.
6: You're lucky there's some money on the table.
5: Yeah.
4: Lucky. The listeners can't see. I can see him from here. He's got a voodoo doll on his lap. And, now you said, Tom, the Crows are 6 and the Bulldogs are 8. That's how I've got them finishing in the position.
6: No, the other way around. Bulldogs 6, Crows 8.
4: Okay, so my final 10, I've got Crows 6 and Bulldogs 8. But I think with Walker out and Butts out and the Bulldogs at home, Rankin won't be back in because they won't risk him with the calf muscle.
7: One more week.
5: No. Okay.
4: Not with the calf muscle. Oh, this is a tough
5: Riley
4: one.
5: Thilthorpe's back, though. So.
4: Yeah, I'm not sure what his back's like, but Bulldogs are so inconsistent. Oh, I'm going to pick the Bullies only because it's home for them.
5: Our mate Bontempelli, the Italiano, he'll demolish him.
7: The Bont.
6: The Cugine.
4: We'll get it back. I'll check my Dream Link next week, see how it's going. But the same night, again, we've got one of these double headers, these crazy ones. We've got Geelong at GMHBA Stadium versus the Gold Coast Suns. The Gold Coast, when they get down, they're going to freeze their little things off.
5: Yeah.
4: Go from Gold Coast to Geelong. So cold down
5: there. The raviolis.
4: Tommy?
6: Well, it's the Cats are fourth, the Suns are seventh. For me, down at the Cattery at home, as you said, it'll be cold night. They train in those conditions. They'll win.
5: They will win easy. It'll be way too cold for them.
6: They'll be
5: frozen.
6: They'll be a little bit pissed losing against the Crows.
5: Yeah, absolutely.
4: Yeah, they might be.
7: Yeah,
4: be
7: Geelong. Really Geelong at home.
4: Yeah, unfortunately, there's not much sun in Geelong that night. And, the Crows will bounce back from... Geelong will bounce back
5: from the chill factor will be -8.
4: Woo-hoo!
5: They won't know
4: Brass
5: what to
4: monkey
5: do.
4: Weather.
5: Yeah.
4: Okay, we're going to move on to Saturday, 12:45 at the G. We've got Melbourne who've come off a great win against Collingwood against the baby the Bombers.
5: The baby Bombers?
4: Yeah, who I thought they, you know, at some point they're going to win with this new coach. But And next we've got the Kangaroos versus West Coast. So Kangaroos have obviously sold their game over in West Australia for a couple of weeks and they're playing at Optus Stadium.
5: Oh, it's cash. We love the cash.
4: Cash is king.
5: That's it. You've got to keep it.
6: Cash over results.
5: Yeah, not really. Not for me, but...
6: Okay, so for me, it's the Kangas are sitting 14th, the Eagles are 16th. You'd think the Kangas have got this one in the bag, right? But you know what? Last week, they were coming off a bye, should have been nice and fresh, and got smashed.
5: Yeah.
6: Now, I think the Eagles are a really good side.
5: They are. Right? They're good kids, man.
6: So I'm going against the grain. I'm going to go for the Eagles.
5: They got a nice wedgie last week, Kangaroos.
4: Joe?
5: Nah, they've got to bounce back. If they don't show any integrity, any fight with this next game, I'd be really annoyed.
4: Yeah.
5: So Kangaroos for me.
7: North Melbourne.
4: I think the Kangaroos are going to bounce back as well. Even though they're playing in WA, I can't see Clarkson team like losing by that much and they're not coming back.
5: Well, you wouldn't think so, but stranger things have happened. But West Coast, it's going to be a hard game. I think it'll be a tight one too.
4: Yep, Port Sydney. Ooh. Tommy?
6: Yeah, for me, it's Port sitting 15th. The Swans are sitting second. What I like about this game is that we do match up really well against Swans most other times.
4: Yeah.
6: And I think if Port want to hit, trying to get into that 10, they need to win this game.
4: Yeah.
6: So hopefully they come out nice and desperate. Home game, what else could you ask for?
5: You'd hope, absolutely. So the thing for me is the Ruckman matchup with Brody and Sweet. So that'll be critical. If Port can continue to go through the middle, I mean, defensively, the Swans are so good, but if they can get that access through the middle and get it to the guys at the front, Mitch needs some help. But they can do anything on that on the night, so I reckon they'll be they should go all right. But they've got to stop Isaac Heaney, Chad, Errol Goulden, these sort of guys, and really tackle hard. And I reckon they'll get it done. Actually, I'm going for Port this week.
7: Swans.
4: All right, I'm going to go for Port. I think they, like Tommy said, they match up really well, and I think there's a new debutante for the mid-year draft. From the Kangas.
5: Yep.
4: That's going to start. And I reckon he's a tough one they need at the front.
5: Yeah.
4: So I reckon, they're going to get over the line. excuse me, let's quickly get through this. Richmond at Ninja Stadium against Brisbane.
7: Hobart.
4: At Hobart.
5: Jeez.
4: Talk about brass monkey weather.
5: Reckon that's...
4: How did Richmond get a game in Hobart?
5: I don't get that. Is that right?
4: Yeah, it is. It is. Yeah.
5: Okay.
6: Money.
5: Cash.
6: Tigers sitting 17th, Lions are 9th. For me, the Lions.
5: Lions have to win.
4: Yeah.
5: Like, you would... Lions for me.
7: Yeah, Brisbane.
4: Yeah, Brisbane Bears. Saints and NSW Giants.
5: Where are they playing that?
4: They're playing at Marvel Stadium.
5: Nah, Saints for me. I think they have to respond.
6: Saints 12th, Giants are 10th. Giants for me.
4: Oh.
7: Saints.
4: I find this a tough one. It's a Marvel Stadium. Saints are too inconsistent. I reckon...
6: remember the tsunami.
4: Yeah, the tsunami. I'm going to go GWS, NSW.
5: Remember the Barney.
4: And that's our round for this week.
6: And, of course, there's the bye for Carlton, the Pies, Frio and Hawks.
5: Yeah.
4: Yeah, at least none of those lose this week.
7: Mm. I'm getting sick of these byes.
5: Yeah, well...
4: Yeah, see you later. That's what we're going to say now.
5: Bye-bye.
4: Hey, thanks for joining us tonight on the Gladiators. Love to have you here. Enjoy the Bulldogs and the Crows match tonight. I want to thank Tom DeSantis.
6: Tante Gordy.
4: Co-host. Been great tonight. And Joe as well. Joe Ferrara.
5: Arrivederci tutti.
4: We'll take a photo with someone at socials. Joe's got his Australian guernsey with the Australian scarf. With
5: Go Australia. Go Australia.
4: And for the first time, we've got on our panel Daniel Garuccio. Not for the first time, but the first time he's not wearing a Crows guernsey.
5: Yeah, I know. Yes.
7: Thank you for listening.
4: He's got his voodoo doll. He's picking against them all the time, yeah. So they win.
7: I'm a realist, guys.
6: That's a boy.
4: He's a real estate.
5: Yeah.
4: Oh, realist. Okay.
7: Realist.
4: Hey, guys, have a great night. I'm Tito Pignetti, and... Good night from Gladiators.
6: Ciao.
4: Enjoy
6: ciao.
4: Your week. Bye-bye.
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4: Sulle mani!